Eight. Rita Marley, The Beauty of God's Plan, here on 90.9 FM. My name is Robert. We've got about 50 minutes yet to go of reggae sounds before Steve comes in with World Village. So let's tell you, we heard four there. Bob Marley and the Wailers, an alternative studio alternate take of their 1973 classic Concrete Jungle. Peter Tosh, live at the Capri Theater in Atlanta, Georgia, February 2nd, 1979. Great version of African. Stephen Marley, when he was a youth, singing Sugar Pie for the Melody Makers. That's from a collection called the Marley Family Album of all of Bob's extended family. And then a great Tough Gong 81 12-inch piece of vinyl from Rita, Beauty of God's Plan. Great bass line on that.

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3: 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Let's go back into the music now with a female artist. Got to interview her when this album came out about, wow, time is really flying, 2014. Her name is Etana. Let's hear Ja Ja. Smiles, make it.

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You know, it's hoodie season, so hoodies are definitely recommended. You can become a sustainer for all kinds of great affordable amounts. So I encourage the listeners to check that out. Okay, this is KRCL. In that last set of music, I did lead the program off with the drum and bass master LTJ Bucum off a 2013 release, Journey Inwards, Close to the Source, followed by Alton Miller out of Detroit, Michigan, Africa All Right, Superhero, 2025. Ooh, and then we heard a nice cover, 2013, The Groovers out of Brooklyn, Here's to You, Mr. Robinson, Make Me Feel, EP. And then finish that set in Manchester, UK, Mr. Scruff 2009, Chipmunk, Keep It Unreal, 10th anniversary. This is World Village, and it is a full moon tonight, so I hope you're taking care, whatever you're doing. All right, coming up next on World Village, going to be listening to another artist. I do have some jazz from Japan, as well as we're going to hit Africa, boy, Italy, we're going to see Turkey, we'll see. We got lots of places to go, so I hope you're doing well. I'm just going to jump back into the music with an artist, the Cinematic Orchestra featuring Roots Manuva, an audio soul project. It's a little hip-hop jazz crossover we're going to be listening to in this set. The name of this song is All Things to All Men and Community. Nightlife, number 19, Talon Express. 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

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Just say when, and I'll take you to my TARDIS. Who's the hardest? Who's the hardest?

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I hear so many people say we don't do it the way we used to do it, but why not focus on making us do it the way we need to do it now? Leave the past in the past and look towards the future.

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You need to take your own future into your hands with your own imagination, with your own creativity, and make it your work and make it your idea and spread it out throughout the world. And that's community.

threat in the UK, the threat level remains under constant review by the Intelligence Terrorism Analysis Centre, which has not changed. It is currently set at severe, which means an attack is highly likely. And I would urge everyone to remain alert but not alarmed.

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3: 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And bringing you into your Sunday morning is Super Sounds from midnight to 2 a.m. And for the full program schedule, you can find that at KRCL or on your app. Okay, and that last set of music on World Village. Finish that with an artist out of Saint-Étienne, France, Graham Mushnick. Really fantastic album, 2013. We heard the song Storms and Spells, On the Phone With. Before that, Wax and DJ Hoppe, 2026, Highway Hotel Feeding Frenzy. Before that, Penwick Pool from Inner Tubes, Pools, 2015. On top of that, we heard from the return of the steady Rockin' Romanowski and Friends, Romanowski. We heard Apartheid. And then on top of that, Nonogram Soweto Kinch out of South Africa, Nonogram Forecast. And then started that with Cinematic Orchestra featuring Roots Manuva. And Audio Soul Project, All Things to All Men, and then we heard Community, Talon Express. Okay, about halfway through the program, coming up next on World Village, we're going to head to Tokyo. That's right, what a hot spot for jazz. But we're going to hear from the legendary Tokyo DJ and producer, Toshio Matsuda, who is casting a whole group of musicians for this fantastic album titled Love, Play, Dance, 8 Scenes from the Floor, released in 2018. We're going to listen to Do the Astral Plane, followed by another great jazz virtuoso, Masayoshi Takenaka. So get ready for some great Japanese jazz right here on World Village Jazz Fusion Special, KRCL.

Back to the back to the back to the back to the back to the back to the back to the back to the back to the back to the back to the back to the back to the back to the back to the back to the back to the back to the back to the back to the back to the back to the back to the back to the back to the back to the back to the back to the back to the back to the back to the back to the back to the back to the back to the back to the back to the back to the back to the back to the back to the back to the back to the back to the back to the back to the back to the back to the back to the back to the back to the back to the back to the back to the back to the back to the back to the back to the back to the back to the back to the back to the back to the back to the back to the back to the back to the back to the back to the back to the back to the back to the back to the back to the back to the back to the back to the back to the back to the back to the back to the back to the back to the back to the back to the back to the back to the back to the back to the back to the back to the back to the back to the back to the back to the back to the back to the back to the back to the back to the back to the back to the back to the back to the back to the back to the back to the back to the back to the back to the back to the back to the back to the back to the back to the back to the back to the back to the back to the back to the back to the back to the back to the back to the back to the back to

alt.org. And that's where you can follow along this evening, stream World Village and other programs on demand at krcl.org, as well as community resources and community events. 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I think that's kind of great to celebrate the Halloween season. 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My name is DJ Rivetti, host and curator of World Village. 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Okay, and that last set of music, finish that with Viva Disco from Tunde Mabadu, about 1977. Really obscure disco album out of Lagos, Nigeria. Really love this album, Desert Island Pick. Before that, South Africa with Mapiano style music, Zulu word for multiple piano, Myth Beats Gangan style. Before that, the virtuoso Masayoshi Takanaka, 1977, Ready to Fly, Takanaka, self-titled album. And then started that with the Toshio Matsura group with Do the Astral Plane, 8 Scenes from the Floor, Love, Play, and Dance. This is World Village, community radio station, KRCL 90.9 FM. Okay, time to go back into the music. This time we're heading to Stockholm, Sweden, to hear from Sophie Hellberg, really a great Afrobeat musician. And this particular song, released in 2006, instrumental, Jungle in My Living Room, off the album To Give Is to Get. 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

Just heard another great Afrobeat all-star from Lagos, Nigeria, Orlando Julius with the Heliocentrics 2014 Jayeti Afro, Alafia. On top of that, Jungle in My Living Room from Sophie Hellberg out of Stockholm, Sweden. To Give is to Get 2006. Coming up next, we're going to hear Mr. Electric Triangle, Cosmosis of the Hearts, Luomo, World Village, KRCL.

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Hello everybody, it's me, Mabel. This is actually going to be my last radio show with Loud and Clear, but lucky for you guys, I'm going to be doing Sonic Sparks in November, so I'll be excited to bring you some more music then. What you just heard was Dust by Tosca and the Bluest Puddle, and then the first song of the hour was the prelude from Over the Garden Wall, which is one of my favorite sort of fall pieces of media. It's one of my favorite cartoons, and the theme for today's show is fall, since we just had the autumn equinox, and yesterday was the Mid-Autumn Festival, if anyone celebrated that. I know I did. Dust by Tosca and the Bluest Puddle. They're a local band here in Utah. Tosca, I believe, is the Russian word for a sort of unexplained melancholy, a kind of spiritual longing that doesn't really have a specific reason for it, which, you know, I think is kind of reminiscent for me of fall. And it is, you know, kind of somber feeling, but it's also very beautiful. Anyway, coming up for you, we have some Daniel Young and Haley Hendricks, and then some Nico Case. Thank you for tuning in. This is 90.9 FM, KRCL, Loud and Clear Youth Radio.

90.9 FM KRCL. That was really smooth. That was really smooth. Loud and Clear Youth Radio. I'm back, guys. It's me, Mabel. Speaking of that crazy slip up I just had, coming into the radio station makes me so nervous. So I actually have Oliver, another loudie, here with me helping me because I get so scared. So thank you, Oliver, for being here with me. It means a lot. And that's kind of poetic. You can do things when you're scared, as long as you have people behind you supporting you. So just think about that. Anyway, you just heard Baby I'm Not a Werewolf by Nico Case. Good Lord. And before that, you had How Does the Horse Go Home by Haley Hendricks and Baby Baby Blue by Daniel Young. I really love Daniel Young. He's one of my favorite Utah artists. And he played at KRCL Day in the Park not too long ago. Unfortunately, I didn't get to see him, but I did get to see Baby Baby Blue live when he played at the Pearl on Main. And he told us that the reason why he wrote the song is he found out that one of his favorite like radio stations, it was a country radio station from when he was a kid, got shut down. And he was sort of paying homage to it and mourning it, which, you know, I think it's beautiful, you know, with fall and the, you know, changing leaves, we're sort of mourning spring and summer, but also acknowledging the beauty that comes with change and the love that we have for things as they change, as they fade away. But anyway, yeah, we're just feeling very sentimental as we head into autumn. Coming up, we have some Kate Bush, folk B-word trio. FCC is not going to get me. And

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You just heard Ghost Ride by Crumb. That was preceded by Cathode Ray by Folk B-Word Trio. And before that, we had Wuthering Heights by Kate Bush. Folk Trio was at Kilby this year. Unfortunately, I didn't get to see their set, but I love their music. I think it's so beautiful, a very sort of mellifluous tone. I had a lot to say in the past two breaks, but I really don't have much on my mind right now. So, I love you guys. Thank you so much for tuning in. And coming up for you, we have some Fleet Foxes, Big Thief, and Brandi Carlile. 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

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This is going to be my last radio break today. Thank you guys so much for hanging out with me this evening. You just heard Late Morning Lullaby by Brandi Carlile, Change by Big Thief, and Blue Ridge Mountains by Fleet Foxes. You can tell I'm from Utah because I said mountains. But actually, I feel like everyone says mountains, and I've met very few people who actually say mountains. So I don't really believe that. I think everyone says mountains, and I think people who don't say mountains are lying to themselves. It's okay, you don't have to say mountains. Anyway, thank you guys for hanging out with me again, and coming up for you, we have some awesome music. We have some Ray LaMontagne, Witching Hour, Mazzy Star, and maybe some Sir Chloe if we have time. Hopefully we'll get lucky. Thank you guys. This is Loud and Clear Youth Radio, 90.9 FM KRCL.

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I am Johnny, and tonight is the Harvest Moon, so I thought that the songs that I picked would be related to the moon or harvesting in some form or another. There's not many harvest songs, so I thought there's quite a few agriculture songs. So, you know, that's what we're doing. So you heard Patient is the Night, because the night's waiting, and then Waterloo Sunset, which is by the Kinks. Patient is the Night is from the television show Over the Garden Wall. It was soundtracked by The Blasting Company. Phenomenal show, and it's very autumnal. Yes, we're doing a very autumn-themed show, and this is my last one on Sonic Sparks for this month. I wish I could have joined you guys last week, but I was feeling a little under the weather, so I had my lovely friend Leo step in, and he gave us an amazing show. So I'm glad that he could take over, and also I could get some rest, and I listened to the show the day after because KRCO, did you know it has a record feature in it, and it stores the shows up to like 2 weeks after the air count? It's pretty awesome. Most of my friends listen to me that way because not many of them are up. Well, they're up. They just wouldn't really spend their nights from 10 to 12 listening to me. But if I had a my what, nah, I'm just kidding. Okay, so, after the Kinks' Waterloo Sunset, you heard King Harvest Has Surely Come by The Band from the album The Band. They were... That dry sense of humor was really ahead of its time. I kind of loved it. Okay, so, I mean, the full moon is up. It is the first one of fall. That's what makes it a harvest moon. And yes, you will be hearing the lovely Neil Young song, but not yet. You gotta wait for that. You gotta earn this. So, next you're gonna hear Waiting for the Moon to Rise by Belle and Sebastian, and then Blue, Red, and Gray by The Who. Okay. This is 90.9 FM KRCL Salt Lake City. I'm Johnny, and I'm really happy to be on the airwaves tonight. Take care of yourselves out there.

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Good morning, everybody. It is Bianca Velasquez, your host for We Read at Dawn, the show where it is your ride, and I'm just playing the soundtrack. We're listening to The Lone Bellow, Time's Always Leaving, right now, before we get started with our show. But I just wanted to come on and say hi. Enjoy.

All right, I'm your host, Bianca Velasquez. It is September 27th already, 5 a.m., 5:06. And we're here to share some misconnection stories. So here's the first one. 24th September at SLC NPS. I was in the shoes section and you were there too. I said, pardon me, as I slid past you. You said something as I walked away and I turned back to see you smiling. You had a white top on and were really cute. If this is a lost connection, I'd like to make it a found connection with you. Reply back with what I was wearing or what I look like. I'm not sure why I read that like a Dr. Seuss poem. I don't know. It's just the cadence of it. But with this story, I feel like it's very end of September, beginning of fall. You know, it is, we're really saying goodbye to summer and we're getting into cozy mode. You know, there's some shared glances at the NPS store. And, you know, there's just some songs that they're directly related to, you know, the white shirt and the shoes, as I usually do for these stories. But I also kind of just picked up on like a nice cozy vibe. So we're going to get started with September in the Rain by Bing Crosby and Buddy Brigham. Enjoy.

0: That was Pink Moon by Nick Drake. Before that, September Song by Willie Nelson. And before that, September in the Rain by Bing Crosby. We won't stop with the September songs. We've got plenty more. because September's not over just yet. So let's enjoy some September songs while we still can.
1: And KRCL.
2: Stay for just a while. Stay and let me look at you. It's been so long I hardly knew you. Standing in the door. Stay with me a while. I only want to talk to you. We traveled halfway around the world.

0: what's your name? Hey, what's your name?
1: Hey,
0: don't be looking at it, man. That's mine. That's mine. That's not yours. That's mine.
1: That's none of y'all.
0: No.
1: It's always been mine. Always has been.
2: Girl, y'all need to be chill. Wait.

0: y'all feeling, y'all got like that Jersey Boy feel.
1: Why you always got to be yucky on this guy? Don't be yucky. Think her name was,
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4: Chubby folks, I see one of some of our relatives out here, Chubby Nation. We don't roll up our sleeves, right? What do? We pull up our pants, right? Enjoy your technology, man. I had no PlayStation. I played at the gas station, that's it.

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2: Oh, yeah. That was a nice, smoothing song. Yeah. If there's more dead air space, it's probably because I fell asleep. Lack of sleep over the weekend. But yeah, so that was a nice little playlist. That was Alex E. Smith, Cheever Topa, and Natanis Kit Landry with Rain in July. And then we had Devin Whirlwind Soldier with What Is Your Name? And then Keith Sokola with Spirit Journey. Black Lodge Singers with Hearts and Drums. Sullivan Squad with Anak Gokkag. And then Battle Hill with Roundy. And then Robert Atson and Johnny Mike and Verdell Primex with Healing Song 10. And then T Cloud with Beautiful Sunny Morning. And then to start it off was Charles Wood III with For Channy. Yeah. And yeah, so we might have a guest coming in again. I don't know if you were able to see Bill the Hogan. And yeah, I missed the showing they had at the Urban Indian Center. I had my tickets all ready to go, but then I had to head out of town. So yeah, I didn't get to see it. But yeah, we're gonna have Christopherson Sloan come in and kind of talk about the movie again. And so yeah, so probably maybe 15-20 minutes. Yeah, so what to do. Well, let's play these real quick, and then we'll get back into the music.
3: 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KRCL thanks Allies Gala, Blue Boutique, Mountain Tom Music, and All About Trees for supporting the Fall Radiothon with challenge grants. 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
5: We, in fact, do not live on stolen land. This whole story of a country built on oppression and subjugation of so-called indigenous people is not true. I mean, just imagine what it's like. You come to this new land that you've never seen, you know nothing about, there are no maps, and you get here and you encounter people who are running around naked or in loincloths, murdering each other brutally, and in some cases, eating each other. What conclusions would you draw about these people? Would you conclude that they are savages? Yeah, I think so. The lack of brutality on the part of the European and American settlers is pretty surprising and admirable.
4: Now let's break this down. You claim to see savages because of a loincloth. Your analysis isn't a historical observation, it's a confession of intellectual laziness. When Europeans arrived in the Americas, they found advanced societies that they couldn't even begin to understand. They encountered the Haudenosaunee Confederacy, a representative democracy that was functioning while Europeans were still burning witches and dying of plagues because of open sewer cities. You call us savages, but indigenous nations had complex legal systems, agricultural science that has later fed the entire world, and trade routes across the continent. Now let's talk about admirable restraint. The first settlers were so civilized that they were reduced to grave robbing and cannibalism within months. In Jamestown and Plymouth, Europeans were digging up graves and eating each other because they couldn't survive on this land. Land that indigenous people had managed perfectly since time immemorial. You didn't build this country from scratch. You survived on the charity of indigenous people that you later murdered. It's well documented that indigenous people taught you how to plant food, how to hunt, how to navigate. You want to talk about brutality? Let's talk about the California genocide. The state of California funded the slaughter of 90% of the indigenous population. This includes scalp bounties, forced slavery, and sex trafficking. We can talk about massacres, forced removals, broken treaties, the kidnapping of indigenous children, kill the Indian, save the man. This land wasn't conquered. It wasn't discovered. It was legally plundered through religious decrees like the Doctrine of Discovery. The civilization you defend was built on the sexual assault of indigenous women and little boys and girls. And that is not up for debate. This is well documented. This land was stolen through the 1830 Indian Removal Act, the 1887 Allotment Act, plenary power, over 370 broken treaties. To claim that this land wasn't stolen is the biggest colonial fantasy ever. The savagery wasn't people wearing loincloths. It was the people who arrived here as beggars and were treated with compassion and love and responded with 500 years of state-sponsored terror and violence. Check out this clip. It's classic.
2: Yeah, a little true history there. So, but that's expected. You know, they tell us quit living in the past, but you look at all the nations that are fighting for their sacred lands and to defend them, the water, the land. Yeah, so you got all that. Yeah, we'll go ahead and play. I think we got enough time to play these two, then we'll get into the music.
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0: And then we'll go. Let's see. That was where am I? Oh, Kairis, Mountain Horse with I Miss You. Yeah, and also in the studio we have Christofferson Sloan. We had him on. It was maybe a month ago. He did this film called Build the Hogan.
1: Building the
0: Hogan. And yeah, when I first saw the previews, you know, it looked kind of dark, you know, and looked like a murder mystery, you know, because all of a sudden you see these body bags and they're getting thrown in back of a truck. And so,
1: yeah, then, so it kind of throws some people off.
0: So it was
1: a comedy. Don't let me get
0: so it, it was yeah, just interesting. And yeah, but then when he came on, he explained, you know, what was going on. And yeah, so I was, oh, okay, you know. So anyway, here he is. Why don't you go ahead and introduce yourself and, yeah, bring the mic a little closer to you.
2: Okay. Yeah. How's that sound? My levels? Am I the one on the left? I'm channel one.
0: Yeah, okay. So go ahead and introduce yourself.
2: Yate Abene. I am Christofferson. I apologize. I don't know my proper introduction just yet. Anyway, I just wanted to really come back on here. I've been trying to catch up with Dave. He's been a busy man all over back in New Mexico and all over the place. But anyway, the biggest thing I really wanted to do is come back here and just really thank our community. Thank everybody who came out to the premiere, those who couldn't make it, but it expressed, you know, their love and gratitude and their well-wishing. I just really wanted to thank, you know, everybody involved, everybody that came. It was such an amazing night. And, you know, the Indian Walk-In Center and their help, you know, and all the various people that came together and helped us out, everything from food and whatnot. So I just really wanted to come and say thanks and give you guys a little update on what we've got coming up next. So we're working on distribution. We're looking to get on some digital platforms, digital channels. But as of this last few days, we've actually been in contact with the FNX, is it the network or app, whatever, how would you describe
0: network.
2: That? Network, okay. So there's things like Navajo Highways on there. And we reached out to them, and my brother sent them a screener, and they actually reached back quite immediately and really wanted more information. So It seems like a great fit for us being indigenous and, you know, community supported. That's our first goal. So we're trying to get on the FNX network quite quickly here, and you'll be able to see it and have access to the information, not only for building the Hogan, but also for our future projects. You know, and if that doesn't work out the way we hope, we still have other options. We have some options. You know, we're looking at getting on platforms through an aggregator. It would be like Tubi, all those type of things, you know, streaming platforms. So we're working on getting it out to you. Now, speaking of which, Dave John, I gave you a screener last night because you bought a ticket for the show, but you weren't able to make it. So I gave you a screener. I saw you at the powwow yesterday out in Tooele. I don't think you had time, but did you watch it by chance?
0: No. Yes.
2: I was kind of hoping you did so we could, you know, get your feedback, but no worries.
0: Well, just from what you talked about last time, I was like, I'm going to be missing out. know? But yeah, so luckily, yeah, I'll watch it because right after this show, you know, I got to unload all the equipment from last night, tents, canopies, all that, then... Yeah, then after that, the kids and I will be beelining it towards
2: Mexico.
0: Santa Fe.
2: Like, I think I'm busy. You look busy.
0: Yeah, I think I got back into Salt Lake last night around maybe between about 2 p.m. And then, I had to cut my beauty sleep short to come to the station.
2: Yeah, no, for sure. I know Andy was going to come with me, and I woke her up, and she's like, I'm going to sit this one out. Oh, by the way, she wanted me to mention, they will be doing the orange shirt September 30th, and, you know, she and some other people will be dancing in it. And I also wanted to just kind of give a good shout-out to our local community, and especially what's happening with the Native fashion. Been seeing a lot of things with like Marcus and his crew, and seeing all the, you know, the cover of Slug magazine and seeing the support behind it. We're all building this together. We're all building that Hogan, I think, you know, and let's make it big.
0: Yeah, because I was talking to them too, and actually Marcus was our head man.
2: I was very impressed by that.
0: And Yeah, he did a good special for all ages for the grass dance dancers, and yeah, they had a he had a pretty good turnout. And then again, you know, shout out to Marcus and his family for putting on this special, and yeah, it looked like the crowd enjoyed it. And
2: yeah, like I said, just great, great, everything we're seeing. I'm just loving it, you know, again, mm-hmm. just that show, you know, we went out to, what was it, the Kilby Court. They did a little fashion show over there during session.
0: Yeah.
2: That was, you know, kind of cool to get everybody. And again, you know, this being, and I want to, again, reach out to Slug or support them because mm-hmm. they're really getting behind this and they're really supporting our community as well, as they always have and as mm-hmm. they will. So thank you to Slug as well for doing what you do.
0: Yeah, Angela, yeah, she does a lot, and yeah, she's another busy person.
2: Yeah, again, like I said, I feel busy, but when I see you guys, I feel like, you know, you guys, like honey, that girl doesn't stop moving. She's a honeybee.
0: I know. I think it's all that energy and that honey, I guess. Yep. But yeah.
2: Well, cool. I've said anything else. You might have any questions for me or anything?
0: Do you have any like showings coming up or anywhere?
2: So we've kind of missed out on the film festival season so far, like it's at the end of it. Mm-hmm. Unless anybody knows of anything, anybody wants to reach out. In fact, we really would love if you want to do put together something like maybe a private screening or something like that. Mm-hmm. We're kind of open to some possibilities. We want to make sure you're able to see it, but we want to do it in a very, you know, in a way that, you know, if we could just hand it over, that's fine. But I mm-hmm. want it to be so we're supporting each other, you know.
0: Yeah,
2: we get together and do what we do, you know, a movie, like a movie party, I guess you'd say. Well, showing, it's short of the premiere, we don't need to do all the hoopla, but just get it in people's hands kind of thing. So, yeah, we're working on ways to do that. And again, I'm looking for, we've had some people reach out, like some friends of ours, some people that were involved in the movie, you know, they're like, can we do a showing at this yoga studio or things like that? So, again, we're open.

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2: All right. That was Stoic with How That Sounds, featuring Elaine with Elaine Bell and Plex. And then before that was Neon Native with NDN Cars. And as you know, that's a song from Keysa Cola. Yeah, that song, it made him pretty famous. And I had Keith on one time, and I asked him, how many remakes has Indian Cars been made? And he's like, I don't know, because I even made so many remixes myself, so I don't remember how many's out there, you know. And then before that was Kootenai and Company with Dark Chapter, and then Cree Nation Artists with Net Jinan. And then to start it off was Alexa Dawson with Cove. And again, we got some more guests in the studio, and we'll have Sharon kind of introduce herself, and she can introduce her guests and what organization they represent. So welcome to the show.
3: Thank you, and good morning, everyone. I'm Sharon Austin. I work for the Urban Indian Center of Salt Lake. But I also have to mention that I used to be the Living Circle a Life host from 2005 to 2008.
2: Alumni.
3: Yeah, and I had to leave because I had to get serious. I was working on my PhD, so I'm like, my professors are like, get serious. I'm like, okay. So, but anyway, I'm here with Dr. Lisa Taylor Swanson, and we're here to talk about a research project that we're working on. We've been in collaboration with the College of Nursing, which Lisa's part of, and the Urban Indian Center for the past 5 years. I'll let Lisa introduce herself.
4: Oh, thanks, Sharon. It's such a pleasure. I feel like coming home here in a way, because I'm from Salt Lake City and listened to KRCL growing up a long time ago. So it's, again, a pleasure to be here in the studio. And Waning Moon is the intervention that we're here to talk about. And as Sharon mentioned, it's a project we worked on for about 5 years. And the first thing that I think is most important is that Waning Moon is by and from and for Native women. We have a community advisory board of Native women who named it Waning Moon. And what it is an intervention to help midlife women learn about their body through the menopausal transition and postmenopause. And so every week we meet for 6 sessions once a week. And every week there's good, useful, factual information about, well, what is perimenopause? What's postmenopause? What are all these symptoms? And then we learn about natural medicine first. So we learn about, oh, I can take this herb, it's safe for me, or maybe this one's not safe for me. And it's all delivered by a nurse practitioner who knows the information. In addition to natural medicine, there's conventional medicine. So every woman learns about, well, this is what menopause hormone therapy is, and whether it's safe for me, or maybe I want it or I don't want it, but at least I know about it. So again, every week there's information about how to care for these symptoms, and there's information how to care for myself. So women learn, oh, I can use acupressure here when I'm anxious or stressed. And furthermore, they can teach their kids, their neighbors, mm-hmm. because of course women are at the center of things, right, Sharon?
3: Yeah. Do you agree, Dave?
2: Yeah. When you mentioned, you know, the pressure and stuff, you know, I didn't really kind of believe in that, you know. You would see it in the movies with those karate movies, you know, mm-hmm. they'll be like, and also the guy cramps up. But what made me a believer was when I was in Japan, we actually met a samurai in training, and he was with his master. And we were just asking him questions, and I go, oh, so you got your sword? And he's like, oh, no, I haven't earned it yet. And mm-hmm. I go, oh, you know, so he told me he was only on the 8th level. Mm. And he was saying, and I asked him, well, what's that? And he goes, it's pressure points. Mm-hmm. And So I'm like, oh, okay. Anyway, the co-worker was sitting next to him. Also, he just reaches over, does something to his arm. All of a sudden, Toby just like, He just cramps up. And, I mean, he's just in that position. Why, you know, the guy he's talking, you know, and mm-hmm. and he's kind of explaining things, and Toby's just like this the whole time, and I'm just watching Toby. And, you know, it was interesting because what he had to say, you know, that, you know, he's still learning from the master and stuff. Mm-hmm. And then I would say about 10 minutes later, he reaches over, does something else. And all of a sudden, Toby, you just see him like,
4: relaxes.
2: And I just started laughing. I go, so how did it feel? He goes, oh, man, it was one big cramp. So that made me a believer, and I was like, well, I should learn how to do that. That'll be nice, you know, if somebody's yapping or whatever, just reach over.
3: Cramp them up.
2: Because I mean, he didn't say nothing either, so it must be a silent treatment, too.
4: Well, I can say I've practiced acupuncture and East Asian medicine for 25 mm-hmm. years, and what I've seen in clinic is profound, like you saw mm-hmm. with your friend Toby and the samurai warrior. With midlife women, sometimes their periods are really heavy, and acupuncture can help it so they're not so heavy, and it's a normal amount yeah. of menstrual flow. Or, of course, the anxiety, the hot flashes, the night sweats. Acupuncture can help, but also acupressure can help.
2: Yeah.
4: And then, again, the good thing at UICSL is we have both wisdom traditions in the same place. And so in those every hour and a half sessions every week, women can learn again about, oh yeah, I can use acupressure for this. Or the nurse practitioner might say, hey, actually, this is really serious. Maybe you need a blood pressure medication. So there's, again, that immediate access to both Western medicine, pharmaceutical prescriptions, as well as natural medicine. Yeah.
3: And I think what is great about this program that eventually will get implemented is that the women will learn about all these things. I think, you know, just myself going into a doctor's office, they often don't have the time to tell you about everything, how everything works, how the medication's going to work. Are there any alternatives? It's just kind of like you go in, you have your 15 minutes, and then you're out the door. Mm-hmm. This is going to be a group of women, up to 10 women, you know, sharing information, learning from each other also, mm-hmm. not just from the nurse practitioner, mm-hmm. but also learning about different ways to heal oneself, not just Western medicine.
4: Yeah. Mm-hmm. I always feel like, boy, get a circle of women together. I used to say it's always amazing. Sometimes something might happen, but it really is amazing getting a circle of women together. It's really powerful medicine.
2: Yeah. Isn't that called Release Society?
4: Yes, for some it is.
2: Yeah, also too, when you mentioned natural medicine, you know, because you look at before, you know, the colonists came, you know, we rarely had any disease, but everything was due to nature and the natural medicines that, you know, that was used at the time. Mm-hmm. And but with the introduction of, you know, diseases and just other things that we never dealt with, you know. Yeah. And, you know, they just already had these natural medicines. And I think that's a thing where if you learn more about it, you see what it heals and stuff, you know, because something that looks like a weed, you know, you see that, oh, well, this is for this, you know, yeah. this mm-hmm. is what you take, you know. But then you see the pharmaceutical trying to destroy it because yeah. it's mm-hmm. interfering with their profits, you know. Mm-hmm.
4: Yeah.
2: Another thing, my cousin's a medicine man, and when I come across something natural, you know, I'll ask him about it. But one thing he mentioned was, you know, yeah, people can try to domesticate it to wherever they're at, but the thing is about certain medicines, it's where it grows, because it might have certain soils, mm-hmm. yeah, certain poop, you know. yeah, so it's just the surrounding areas that gives it that more potent, you know, mm-hmm. medicine. Yeah, yeah, people can get it transported somewhere else, but it's not in its natural area.
3: Yeah,
2: so it might not have the same potency as, you know.
3: Yeah, it's pulling up gets nutrients, it's pulling up the nutrients mm-hmm. from where mm-hmm. it is. So you transplant it somewhere else,
2: Yeah, it might lose that, but yeah. So, you know, I never thought about that, you know, because, you know, I see a lot of people using like bear root, you know, mm-hmm. they kind of have it everywhere, but it's not its natural habitat, you know. Mm-hmm. But yeah, that was interesting. And just some of the medicines, you know, that he mentioned to me too, you know, or even the so-called weeds, you know, he would explain what this helps with this, you know, this yeah. helps with that,
3: yeah.
2: and, you know, but yeah, it was interesting. And I could see, and I think that's what a lot of the indigenous healthcare are trying to do, is kind of go back to that natural medicine,
3: mm-hmm.
2: Which is good. But I think then they the health people don't really acknowledge it, you know, so that's why it seems like the indigenous are leading this to bring it forward and actually make it part of their program and yeah. part of their medicines that they can, you know, issue, you know, yeah. to clients.
4: Mm-hmm. Yeah. I think the most meaningful part of Waning Moon to me, I'm not Native, I'm an ally and mm-hmm. really want the very, very best outcomes for all people, and in this case for midlife Native women. And the thing that I find most exciting scientifically and as a feminist, as an ally, and as a clinician, is that we're working with open hearts and minds to literally decolonize this intervention and mm-hmm. to indigenize it. And Sharon, I don't know if you'd be comfortable to share about the sacred part, because we talked with the Community Advisory Board of Native Women, who said, you know, medicine is sacred, but we go to the clinic and it's scary. How do we bring the sacred back in the clinic? And into, I think it's going to happen. Moon.
3: Yeah. Yeah. Our Community Advisory Board, they wanted a way to start each session in a good way. And since we're so multi-native here in the city, mm-hmm. we were struggling. You know, Dave, like everyone's Navajo, so we just want to go to like, what do we do? You know, being Navajo, but you know, we want to have everyone invited and everyone to kind of share their own ways, and so mm-hmm. we decided to open up each session, having the women decide, the circle mm-hmm. of women. Decide what they want to do. They can do just a private opening themselves, or if someone wants to smudge, they can do that. They can bring their medicine bags. They can share whatever they feel comfortable with. And so that's how we're going to open each session, mm-hmm. Because this is what the CAB, Community Advisory Board, that was their desire. So we're trying to just incorporate everything that they've mentioned to us into Waning Moon.
2: I think that's good also, because then you learn what kind of like protocols and different things. Because I know, like, you know, one tribe uses sweet grass, another tribe doesn't use sweet grass, mm-hmm. another group might use sage, another group might not use sage because they might use cedar, you know. So that's one thing I think is nice, where you kind of see the properties of different medicines from all over Turtle yeah. Island. Because, and then, you know, some people like, oh, I like the sweet grass, you know, yeah. so they'll burn that, you know.
4: And some people are allergic to it.
2: Oh, yeah.
4: One person
2: yeah.
4: we know.
3: We had one CAB member say she's allergic to sweet grass.
4: Yeah.
2: So, yeah. But even the smell of burning cedar, flat cedar, that's a good smell too.
4: It is really beautiful.
2: Kind of always reminds me of home with the wood stove mm-hmm. before mm-hmm. we got electricity.
3: So. Or the pinyon wood.
2: Oh, yeah, yeah, yeah. And yeah, so also too, like the early signs, like you mentioned, hot flashes and stuff like that. Do you see any other symptoms that are after that, that come after that?
4: Yeah. You know, it's one thing where science slowly started listening to women and asking more questions. And we have very strong data from various communities across both the United States and internationally that show that, yes, the hot flashes and night sweats, sometimes there's a sense of palpitations, your heart's kind of fluttering or feeling funny. And of course, when that's happening, we might feel anxious. So like Sharon mentioned briefly, that whole thing is called a vasomotor symptom. Mm-hmm. But in addition to that, if those are happening at night, and think of this, when women are going through perimenopause, it's a transition. Of course, it's a natural transition. It's 4 to 7 years on average. So if this is happening, not just a couple days, weeks, months, but for years. And if hot flashes are happening at night, then my sleep might not be very good. The next day, I might, of course, feel fatigued if that happens again for a long period of time. Mm-hmm. Women talk a lot about brain fog or not being able to find their words. Their memory's kind of frustrating. Mm-hmm. And then if all these things are happening, of course, I could feel anxious during the day, too, or depressed. And our hormones are quite variable in perimenopause. And so it's literally like kind of PMS ad nauseum is how some women talk about it. So that whole cluster of symptoms, the last one that I need to mention is pain. There can be an onset or a starting of pain during this time or worsening. It can be in your muscles. It can be in your bones. There's a lot of different types of pain that are relevant here. But that whole symptom cluster is one to think about. But then there's all the, like a list of 40 symptoms you can find online. Like some women feel like there's little bugs crawling under their skin. Some women have hair loss. Some women have body odor. Some women have burning mouth. I mean, it's shocking the number of relevant symptoms. And then the hardest thing is when women go to their healthcare provider, the vast majority, for example, in one survey of OBGYNs, like they are some of the specialists in women's health, in one survey, 70% of them failed the test in the survey when they were given a very easy case study of who would be an appropriate, safe recommendation, you know, referral for menopause hormone therapy. So women are like not knowing what's going on, all these various symptoms that could be relevant, go to get help, and the vast majority of times they're told by healthcare providers, oh no, don't worry about it. I had one patient, her menstrual fluid was going into her shoes. Her doctor didn't treat her, and it would have been a very easy prescription of progesterone, but then she came into my intervention, and two treatments of acupuncture, she came back and she'd had a normal period, the first one in a year. So again, it's a long laundry list of potentially relevant symptoms.
2: Yeah, because, you know, with all those symptoms, even if you might have experienced something similar, you know, you might just think, oh, it's nothing, they'll go away. But then it seems like the next thing might come up and they just don't know what to look for the signs.
3: You're right. Yeah. So I've had a couple women tell me that they've had multiple symptoms and they don't feel healthy right now. They're not feeling themselves. Mm-hmm. And one woman was actually in our clinic and she was telling me all this and said, like, I've been to my physician. He's ran all these tests and he's told me nothing's wrong with me. Mm-hmm. And so she, when she heard about our, you know, our intervention, she's very interested in, you know, being part of the first cohort. And so she just, one thing that we hear a lot is that all these things are going on with my body. And I feel like I'm going crazy because my physician's telling me that nothing's wrong with me.
4: Yeah.
2: And I think that's a thing, too, because when a male tells a female what, you know, oh, yeah, that's nothing, you know.
4: We've had enough of that.
2: Yeah. Do you ever feel just like reaching over and giving them a backhand or something?
4: Hear my words. I don't feel well.
3: Yeah, after we have women hopefully participating, they might go back to their physician and do that.
4: That's happened, where they go back and say, look, here's the information. This is legitimate. Mm. I think the other key message, though, is that even when there's, you know, surgery or chemotherapy causing menopause to happen, for all women, it's a natural transition. And the gift of waning moon also, in addition to, one, legitimizing everyone's experience, two, helping each woman figure out her personal treatment plan, but three, I think one of the best things is the messaging that this is a normal, natural transition. And just like puberty, you're going to get to the other side. You're going to get through this and you're going to be all right. And more than that, my personal vision, and for the whole team, we all share this vision, is for every woman to come to a place where she feels knowledgeable and empowered and ready for whatever is next in her life. It could be a new phase in her family, in her work, or both. But to be, I mean, can you imagine the world when all midlife Native women are like, yes, I feel great. I mean, the world would be, oh, I can't wait for that world. I'm ready. So good.
2: Yeah. But yeah, that's an interesting subject, because when Sharon was telling me about it, you know, I was like, yeah, I heard a little bit of certain things. But yeah, when you explain kind of how it expands into different areas and stuff, and that's a lot of areas to cover. But
4: head to toe.
2: Yeah.
3: So. But I guess we should mention that right now we're starting recruitment for the first cohort. Mm-hmm. Lisa, do you want to kind of talk about the recruitment?
4: Oh, sure. And so we're going to start, we'll have 6 weekly sessions starting on Wednesday, October 14th. So again, that's October 14th is the first one. If you're interested, call the Urban Indian Center of Salt Lake.
3: I don't even know the number from my heart. I have to look at a piece of paper. Sorry. 801-486-4877. And that's the Urban Indian Center, 801-486-4877. And ask for Alexis. Mm-hmm. The sessions are also going to be at the Salt Lake City building.
4: Yeah, so 1300 South. Yeah.
2: Okay.
4: And each session's about an hour and a half, so you need to plan. They'll start at 5:30 p.m., so we're hoping women can go ahead and either come after work or if they're with family that day, have their plans ready. And then the first session is a welcoming session, a welcome circle. And so we'll double-check they understand everything that's happening in the session, and then we'll have an iPad for everyone to fill out a couple questionnaires. And then sessions 2, 3, 4, 5, there's health education, again, natural medicine first, and then conventional medicine. There's medical care at every visit. And like Sharon was saying, so often visits are really quick. Women will be coming back week after week so they can think about things all week and then come back and ask those questions that have come up. And then there's a book that we'll be printing. It's literally maybe 300 slides of information. It's a lot of good, safe information. And then we'll go ahead and have a session 3 months later for a follow-up. So again, starting Wednesday, October 14th, that'll be through November 18th, 5:30 to 7 on those Wednesdays, and then a 3 month later follow-up. We do compensate women for their time to say thank you for filling out the questionnaires. And so there's up to $200 acknowledging your time and participation for those various questionnaires.
3: At the end of the sessions.
4: At the end, yeah. Okay.
2: Yeah. Also, is there like a certain number, you know, that you need to fill up? That way people know that, you know, oh, well, we're full up now. Or
3: Yeah. We're hoping to get a cohort of 10 women. And we're going to have 3 cohorts. So this one that's starting next month is going to be the first cohort. So if you can't make that date, you might want to just call and get your name on a waiting list. So we're going to be creating a waiting list for women that might want to start on the second cohort or the third cohort.
4: That'll be next year.
3: Yeah.
4: Yeah.
2: Okay. Yeah. So there's those timelines and stuff. And why don't you go ahead and give the information again of where they can go to, you know, social media and stuff like that, that way.
3: Yeah, we eventually, so a lot of, when you're doing research, everything has to be passed by an ethics group. Mm-hmm. So the university and then Indian Health Service ethics. So we're having to go through 2 different ethics. Most researchers just have to go through the university. So we're waiting on the flyer to be approved. Once it is, then we can start posting it on social media. Mm-hmm. But for now, we're just trying to recruit by word of mouth.
4: Mm-hmm. Yeah. Okay. And people do need to be signed up with the Urban Indian Center of Salt Lake. So go ahead and call early if you're interested. So if you're not already a patient there, you can just fill out the patient paperwork and be a patient of record at UICSL.
3: Yeah.
2: Mm-hmm. Okay. Well, can you think of anything else you need to get out to the listeners?
3: No, just like if you're interested, call 801-486-4877 and ask for Alexis, and it's regarding waning moon. So
4: yeah, and the last thing that I can think of is that one of the sessions, so midlife, you know, which is, women 35 and up, that's the other key thing.
3: Oh.
4: So even early in this transition, because it's not only when our periods have stopped, which is on average age 51, but sometimes women in their 30s and certainly very often women in their 40s are experiencing symptoms. So women 35 and up can come. But the other brief thing to mention is that heart disease is such a serious concern for all people, but the rates are more serious for Native folks. And so we have really good, again, safe, truthful, actual information in session 5 regarding heart disease. How do I prevent breast cancer? How do I prevent osteoporosis, where my bones get thin and weak? And also, how do I keep my brain healthy so hopefully I don't get dementia? So not only like treating these symptoms, but we really have a lot of good information about keeping healthy in the years to come.
2: Yeah, because I did ask earlier, where does this lead to? And yeah, today was for the cardio. Mm-hmm. You know, and
4: yeah.
2: So yeah, it's good to hear all these
3: prevention.
2: Yeah, prevention.
4: Mm-hmm. Mm-hmm. Yeah, keeping
2: which is
4: healthy.
2: Always good, getting educated. And then I think a lot of women that might be going through this, you know, I think they might be thinking, what's wrong with me?
3: Yeah, right. Mm-hmm. Especially if their physicians are telling them, like, your tests all came back normal.
4: Mm-hmm. It doesn't match up with my lived experience when I feel horrible and I'm scared. I don't feel normal. So.
2: Yeah. Did you have something to add on?
3: Oh, so nothing with Waning Moon, but can I mention some events coming up?
2: Yeah,
3: at the Urban Indian Center. So the other thing I forgot to mention is that I'm the manager of the public health department at Urban Indian Center of Salt Lake. So I have three events from my department coming up. Boo to the Flu. We haven't gotten the flyer out, but that's October 23rd from 5 to 7. It's a trunk or treat, plus if you need to get a flu vaccine. That's a Friday. Just go to our social media. Eventually the flyer will be posted. And Mariah, if you want more information about Tai Chi, we're starting Tai Chi. Dave.
4: Oh, wonderful.
3: Yeah.
2: I was getting into that. Doing the motions.
3: Yeah. So September 29th, which is a Tuesday from 10 to 11 a.m. And Tai Chi is going to happen every first, second, and fourth Tuesday. More information, call the UICSL and ask for Mariah. And then Indigenous Peoples Day 5K is coming up October 10th, which is a Saturday. There's a flyer posted on that. More information, call the center and ask for Mariah.
2: Okay. Wow. Do you got anything coming up for the children?
3: No. I believe Sacred Circle's working on something. So we try not to overlap our events.
2: Okay.
3: So that you know, we're not competing. So we learned that Sacred Circle's doing something. So.
2: Okay. Yeah, because I was going to mention that too, that

direction. I know my charts, I know he's thinking was home. I've never been the sort to say I'm into intuition.

0: Got Mr. Greg Kelly there, Madness and an Angel's Wing on KRCL. Thanks for tuning into the Sunday Sagebrush Serenade today. Oh, let's see. We start off with Uncle Tupelo and Moonshiner into Hippie. My buddy Greg Nuttall there with My Old Friend. We had a request for some Grateful Dead. We had Mississippi Half Step into some Kate Wolfe and Robert Earl Keen. Jerry Jeff Walker with his classic Bojangles, and finishing up again with Greg Kelly. I think that was about it. Yeah, it's about 12 minutes after 11. A couple of underwriting messages, and then back into the
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0: All right, let's get back into some music. We're doing the letter M today in our alphabet stew. Artist songs, albums beginning with the letter M. Here's some Gordon Lightfoot on KRCL. Mince.

trifle colder. Step inside my home. That's the brass toilet tissue holder with its own telephone. That's a musical doorbell. It don't ring. I ain't kidding. Plays America the Beautiful and Tyler River. Boy, this punch is a trip. It's okay in my book. Yeah, take a sip. Maybe a little heavy on the fruit. Ah, here comes the dip. You may kiss the...

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0: Yeah. Yeah, I know you're out there somewhere. Hey, everybody. It's about 13 minutes before the hour of 4 o'clock, and this is Listeners Community Radio of Utah, 90.9 FM, KRCL in Salt Lake City. My goodness, that was fun. So we've been playing some covers, and I started you off there with the Pickin' On series, She Talks to Angels, Pickin' On the Black Crows, then a tribute to Dave Matthews and Rhyme and Reason. Another Pickin' On series, same old song and dance, a bluegrass tribute to Aerosmith, Theo and Brennan, Be My Baby, Pickin' On the Eagles with Peaceful, Easy Feeling, and of course the Moody Bluegrass with Vince Gill. And I know you're out there somewhere.
1: 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KRCL's Music Meets Movies continues on Thursday, October 8th at Broovy Cinema Pub. 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
0: Good times going on down there, Broovies with Music Meets Movies. Can't wait to check that one out, and I hope to see you there. That's it for my portion of your Sunday afternoon, folks. This has been great. Thank you so much to Matt Lovejoy for giving me a chance to sit here in one of my favorite shows, you know, ever. You know, it was my favorite show when I first started listening, when it came on the air back in 1979-80. And I'm just a huge fan, and so it's an honor to be able to sit in this chair and play a little bluegrass for you. Hope you enjoyed it. And I'll be back, I'm sure, sometime. I love you all. Take care.

0: Well, hey, howdy, folks. Welcome to the Fret and Fiddle program. It's that time on Sunday we get together down here at KRCL Radio and share a couple hours of music. A lot of folk music today and some old-timey stuff, string bands, and lots of fiddling later on in the program. My name is Mike Evans, and it's my privilege to be here at KRCL presenting the music and hosting this program. It is a wonderful show, and it's been here, 47 years, the Fret and Fiddle program, right along with KRCL. It's amazing that we've been here that long, and it is from wonderful people like you out there, and you know who you are. 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So thanks so much. And we are listening to folk music. That music we started out with just 5 minutes ago was a couple of Bob Dylan tunes. Of course, Blowing in the Wind right there from the Chad Mitchell Trio. And we started off with another Bob Dylan tune, The Times They Are Changing, from Peter, Paul, and Mary. And it's wonderful. I watch, follow Paul Stuckey on Facebook. He's still out there at 87. Maybe he's turning 88, I think. And he's still out performing by himself, keeping the music alive. And he seems 20 years younger than he really actually is. So if you get a chance to follow Paul Stuckey on Facebook, just give him a look and see what great music and great people that are musicians and singers and songwriters, what they do and how long they've done it. So we're going to continue with the music. Got one quick message here, and we'll get right back to it. It's KRCL, the Fret and Fiddle program.
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0: Okay, here's an old folk tune from many, many years ago, and this one is done by a band called Scrooge McDuck, and it was recorded live at the Manitoba Folk Festival many, many years ago. Here we go. It's KRCL.

smiling at the passing strangers on their way and wishing that the end would never come. And a flower lady sold me one red rose to give you for your chestnut hair, just to make it shine. And I gently held you to me.

Most of my mother's family came from way out in West Texas in a little town called Lockney, which is somewhere close to Lubbock, but not too close to Lubbock. Nobody likes to be too close to Lubbock. But I have five great uncles who were all farmers during the Great Depression. And after the Great Depression, well, four of them sold off their family farms and they bought liquor stores and dry cleaning businesses, getting ready for the oil boom, you know. But one great uncle, my great uncle Tootie, never sold his farm. And he pushed a plow for almost 80 years. And he's still living out there in Lockney, Texas. And this next song is a tune that I wrote for him and his wife, my great aunt Nettie Mae. And my great aunt Nettie Mae said that surviving the Great Depression on a farm was not easy, and she understands why the young farmers nowadays are having such a hard time, because she went through it herself. And the dust blew so hard during the Great Depression on her farm that she said she was afraid to go to sleep at night, because she was afraid the dust would blow so hard one night that she'd wake up of a morning and find herself living in Oklahoma, and she, by God, didn't want to live in Oklahoma.

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Good tune there. Very fine musicians. They are the Smithfield Fair off of the CD Scattered Seeds of Scotland. To the Weavers Gin You Go was the name of that tune. Very fine. Before that, I believe we heard Laurie McKenna and The Tree.

Nancy Griffith before that, Trouble in the Fields. And every time I hear Nancy in a different song, it just amazes me how many great tunes she wrote and performed on, and what an entertainer. I got to see her one time many years ago at Kingsbury Hall, and I believe she was with Jim Rooney. He always went with her and played with her, and it was a great, great show. And as a matter of fact, she was married for 6 years to a friend of mine, Eric. That's Eric Taylor, and they couldn't stay together married, but they ended up passing on very close to each other. And Eric from Living Too Hard, and Nancy ended up getting cancer. Dang it. But they were friends forever. Great, great folks, and very talented, both of them. Before that, we heard Jim Salstrom off of his CD, The Great Adventure, and A Nice Day for Religion. A great story by Mr. Don Henry, a song he wrote, and it was Harley, and it was a great story, and it shows you bad things happen, but they end up being right in the end of the story. Bill Staines off of his early CD, The Whistle of the Jay, and one of his best songs, Jolie Girl, from Bill Staines. And we started off a long time ago. In 2001, the Manitoba Folk Alliance got together and did a great, great concert and festival, actually. And Roddy McCorley is an old folk song. I think at the time it was public domain. I'll have to try and find out who wrote that, but done by Scrooge McDuck. A fun song, and they did it so well. Well, my name is Mike, and we're going to just continue rolling on with the show. And I believe I've got another friend of mine. We had a couple of times together up in Park City, and I dropped him off. He wanted to go fishing because he's a great fisherman. And he had me pick him up. 4 or 5 hours later, I picked him up, and he was all pink. That Iowa guy got sunburned really bad. Still went on to the show, and he caught a lot of fish and had a fun time. And if you remember A Prairie Home Companion, oh, so many years ago in the late 70s and all through the 80s, Greg was always a guest with Garrison Keillor. And here's a good song that Greg does. It's KRCL, The Fret and Fiddle Program.

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Upon my horse and upon my plow,

0: person.
1: Nice song, Marv. That is a good friend of KRCL's and mine, Marv Hamilton. And Wing and a Prayer is the name of the CD. He's a local wonderful singer, songwriter, and he hit the mark on that one. Good, good stuff. Thanks, Marv. Before that, we heard Old Love from Neil and Leandra. Wonderful folks out of up there in Minnesota. And on Uncle Gus Records. I love the name of that. Old Love, that's the title cut off of their CD. And we had the great opportunity to have them many years ago. They played for us at the, and us would be the Intermountain Acoustic Music Association. And they played up at the, let's see, is it first side? Yeah, it's South Temple Street at the Ladies Literary Club. Beautiful place for a concert. And no parking, but it was great to have them. And they are just wonderful folks, too. Good singers. John Gorka before that. Heart Upon Demand, a classic tune from John about Judy Garland. The Newgrass Revival and John Hartford's famous song, Steam-Powered Aeroplane. And Greg Brown started the set off with Shake Sugary. It's KRCL. Got a couple things here and we'll be right back.
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1: Okay, it's just after 5 o'clock, and we like to play some really old-time music, some public domain music, to give you an example of where the folk tradition came from. And one of the best examples here is Gene Ritchie, who kept alive so many of the old traditional songs that came over with the immigrants back since the beginning of the United States of America. And Gene Ritchie kept them alive, and now there are many, many artists that follow up, and so many great tunes. So Gene Ritchie's going to start off this set of music for the next few minutes and show you some folk songs. Here's Gene Ritchie on KRCL.

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Oh yeah, Phil Oakes. I wish he were still alive today, when we really need him too. He did so many protests and protest songs and many, many marches back in the 1960s, back when there was another time of great turmoil. Thought it was bad then, but man, now everything is so divided up, and wish Phil Oakes were still here to do his thing, his protests, and the power of the song, the protest song. He was a good example. Phil Oakes, and that is There But For Fortune, the name of the CD by Phil Oakes. Lemon Tree, yeah, beautiful song. Done by the Kingston Trio. Chad Mitchell Trio in a song he wrote. The Ballad of the Greenland Whalers. Before we heard some very old Bob Dylan, back from the 1950s. In My Time of Dying, one of the few songs that he didn't write. A public domain tune. Even back then, in the 1950s, just looking at a picture of him on the CD, and a very young 18, 19-year-old Bob Dylan, he's changed a lot over the last 70 years. Okay, before that, before Bob Dylan, we heard, where was it? I know I had it here. Oh, Mama Maybelle Carter, and the Carter Family tune, The Wildwood Flower. Ian and Sylvia. Yes, sir, it was them, and they did. Not this Darcy Farrow. I always, for many years, thought it was a really old song, but it really isn't that old. It was written in 1964 by Steve Gillette and Tom Campbell. It sounds really old, though. Well, 1964, that's a long time for me, but I remember it well. The Deseret String Band, before that, a couple of tunes. I believe we heard it wasn't going down the river. It was Creek Nation, along with Old Joe from the Deseret String Band. John McCutcheon, the incredible John McCutcheon. Got to see him a few times.

back in the day when the IAMA would bring him in town almost every year. And he did some tunes, The Wind That Shakes the Barley, Morpeth's Rant, and Staten Island, off of his CD, The Wind That Shakes the Barley. Hammer dulcimer music. And we started it off, a long time ago, with The House Carpenter from the great Gene Ritchie, from her Appalachian family tradition. Well, looks like we got 20 minutes straight up in the program, and let's just mix it up over the next 20 minutes, because I've got a lot of great artists. One of the best is Mr. Don Edwards, and even though he's passed, he's coming out with a new CD very, very soon. I can't wait to get my hands on it. So here's Don Edwards on the Fret and Fiddle program.

glad to see the chief with a pot of black coffee, gun, another full of beef, some sourdough biscuits to take the place of pie. When he hollers, come and get it, boys, rude hog will die. In the middle of the night, it is sometimes awful hard to leave your warm blankets when you're caught.

flames. 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

Sweet is the Melody, and that's from Iris DeMent, and a great song that she wrote and performed on her CD, My Life, and would be the title cut. Before that, Gillian Welch and David Rawlings and the Dusty Boxcar Wall, and Lacey J. Dalton. That powerful, beautiful voice of Lacey J. Dalton and The Last Wild Place. Ian Tyson and one of his greats, The Navajo Rug. That's his first kind of compilation CD that was on there. All the Goodens is the name of the CD. And I believe we started the set off with Mr. Don Edwards, the great Don Edwards, and the Cowhands' Last Ride. Well, it's time to wander on out of here. I've got just a short time, about 3 minutes, and John Florence will be up next doing his great program starting at 6 o'clock, and the music never stopped. So stay right there. And John Florence is coming up. In a couple of weeks, I'll be back to do my program. Next week, Mark and Dean will be in to do the Celtic version of the Fret and Fiddle program. So until a couple of weeks, I'll just say adios.

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